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on a warm summer's evening, on a train bound for nowhere, I met up with a gambler. We were both too tired to sleep, so we took turns of staring out the window at the darkness till boredom overtook us.

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A stormy start to this Monday could be a stormy finish as well. In between, plenty hot and plenty humid with a high in the mid-90s, feeling like 105 to 115. Here we go again. After the storm settled down tonight and first thing tomorrow morning, looking mainly dry for our Tuesday with a mix of sun and clouds tomorrow. A high back in the low to mid-90s, though, before a cool front moves in and looking much better by midweek. For your Weather Authority, I'm meteorologist Ron Rhodes.

0: It's going to be another hot one today, so if you got anything to do, try to get it done early this morning or wait until later this afternoon, way later this afternoon. It's a little hazy outside right now. Everybody, I hope you have a good start to your week. This is Jack on All the Hits, Star 107.3.
1: A stormy start to this Monday could be a stormy finish as well. In between, plenty hot and plenty humid with a high in the mid-90s, feeling like 105 to 115. Here we go again. After the storm settled down tonight and first thing tomorrow morning, looking mainly dry for our Tuesday with a mix of sun and clouds tomorrow. A high back in the low to mid-90s, though, before a cool front moves in and looking much better by midweek. For your Weather Authority, I'm meteorologist Ron Rowe.
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4: 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You come by.
3: Where they got to go?
4: Hey, you know that we're off the Everly Brothers Boulevard, and there's three stores that's right there in the middle. Which one are you going to go to?
3: The blue one.
4: The blue one, right in the middle. You're going to come in and say, hey, where's Shane? I want to meet this dude that's talking on the thing, because your listeners, I especially take care of. 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
4: Absolutely, folks. 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
1: A stormy start to this Monday could be a stormy finish as well. In between, plenty hot and plenty humid with a high in the mid-90s, feeling like 105 to 115. Here we go again. After the storm settled down tonight and first thing tomorrow morning, looking mainly dry for our Tuesday with a mix of sun and clouds tomorrow. A high back in the low to mid-90s, though, before a cool front moves in and looking much better by midweek. For your Weather Authority, I'm meteorologist Ron Rose.
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14: Ladies and gentlemen, a man who needs no introduction, Mr. Mustang himself, Mark Bowers.
15: Hey, good morning, Jack.
16: Good morning, Mark. How are you today, sir?
15: Fantastic. Good morning, everybody, and welcome to the Mustang Report. Thanks for tuning in this morning. Sure do appreciate it. Jack, kind of cloudy out there this morning.
16: It is kind of cloudy. We're going to have some storms that move in from time to time today, but it's going to be extremely hot.
15: It's going to be extremely hot. We're talking like low to mid-90s.
16: Yeah, with a heat index like 105 to 110.
15: Woo, mercy, sex alive.
16: So don't have to go outside. Don't go outside.
15: There you go.
16: You'll be cutting. You'll have to cut a little path through the...
15: That's right.
16: Through the thickness of through the thickness to get through.
15: Well, I tell you what, yesterday morning I stuck my head out the door about I guess about 7 o'clock, and I thought I'd stuck my head into a steam bath.
16: Man. Mm-hmm. Woo, when I took my mother-in-law to church yesterday, I was like, I opened up the door, I was like, it is muggy out here today.
15: Oh my goodness! Tell you what, muggy. Mm. I think we got about 3 days of this,
16: something like that.
15: 2-3 days. More, and then it's going to back off to normal.
16: Going like, back down.
15: Like upper 80s.
16: Yeah. In lower 60s. Humidity.
15: Yeah, a little bit lower humidity. Upper 60s for lows. So, yeah, it's normal.
16: Yeah.
15: Yeah, because, we're late July. We're going into August. So, we're going to have some more hot weather, that's for sure.
16: Just stand still long enough, the weather will change.
15: That's the truth. That's the truth. Yeah, right here in the old bluegrass. Let's see. We're going to go with. We're going to start off this morning with the TBT tournament. The La Familia team, which is UK, a bunch of UK guys, led by Archie Goodwin, and among others. Willie Cauley-Stein was on the team. Khalil Whitney. They beat the Louisville team. They beat them 2 out of 3. Won both games in Lexington and lost the one in Louisville. And then they moved on to play the Syracuse team, Boeheim's Army, is what they're called. And so, good game, man. Back and forth. UK had a little bit of a lead, a pretty good lead. And then Syracuse came back. UK got back on top toward the end. And, I had forgot it was on, Jack. I hate to say that, but I was watching the Baseball Hall of Fame, induction ceremonies, watching that, and it just kind of popped in my head, hey, that game is on somewhere. So I flipped around,
16: until you could find it.
15: Until I could find it. I got it. Finally got it, and it was like the last play. It's actually the last two plays.
16: Well.
15: So UK had the ball. They do that Elam ending. You know, we was talking about that a while ago.
16: Yeah.
15: They do the Elam ending, and so... UK was up 68 to 67, had the ball, and the target was 69. So anything 69 and above, they win.
16: Right.
15: And I think there was like 20 seconds to go. And so they missed the shot. Syracuse got the rebound. They're headed down the floor. They make a pass or two. And then Willie Cauley-Stein kind of stepped in, knocked the pass down, grabbed the ball, handed it off to Archie Goodwin. He goes down the floor and missed the layup. He was in a little bit of traffic. He had a little pressure on him, but Khalil Whitney comes in behind him and jams it in for the win. That's all it takes. 70-67 was the final. But here's a little bit of the story. Archie Goodwin was clutch in Andrew Harrison's absence. So Andrew didn't even play in the game. So good win right there when when you can win a game without one of your best players. That's pretty good. So if you thought Greg Jennings put the team on his back, it's nothing compared to what Archie Goodwin is doing for La Familia in the TBT. The Kentucky alumni team struggled to generate any kind of offense in the second game against the Ville, and it was a completely different story when the TBT vet returned to Lexington tallying 22 points and jumped on me there. Tallying 22 points, including the Elam Ender, to eliminate the former Louisville Cardinals. If you thought things looked desperate last week, it felt more desperate during Sunday's TBT game in Lexington. Once again, Goodwin was unfazed. Andrew Harrison hit a couple of early threes and the Wildcats built up a 12-point lead over Syracuse. The lead they built over Boeheim's Army wouldn't last, in part because the Cats didn't have their point guard, Harrison, who went to the sideline when The Cats led by three at halftime. He never returned to the game. In Harrison's absence, Goodwin did a little bit of everything. The former Kentucky guard shot 9 for 19 from the field, 5 out of 9 from 3, scored a game-high 30 points. He dished out 5 assists and 6 boards. Those stats were impressive. What was more impressive was the timing of those buckets. In the second quarter, when the big Kentucky lead was erased to 2, Goodwin got into his bag and went on to a personal 7-0 run. It's difficult to describe how dire things looked in the second half. At one point, the Wildcats trailed by 7, the Elam ending on the horizon, and Goodwin scored 4 points to make it a one-possession game entering the Elam ending, his time to shine. La Familia outscored Boeheim's Army 12-5, and instead 12-5 in the Elam ending. So Goodwin scored half of those points, and one of those came on a critical swing. He was whistled for a charge, but the challenge, he challenged the call. It was overturned, putting the ball back in Kentucky's hands. Goodwin didn't get off the shot until one possession later, when Willie Cauley-Stein created a turnover leading to a transition break. The ball didn't go through the hoop, but it went high enough off the glass for Whitney to clean it, and he hammered it back in. He says, I'm blessed and grateful to be here at Kentucky. And he said after the win, and BBN is blessed to have Goodwin playing for La Familia, that's for sure. Got a special guest this morning. Kind of snuck in on us, Mr. Termite Knight. Good morning, Termite.
0: How you doing, Mark?
15: Son, if I was any better, I'd be twins.
0: Well.
15: Sit down there and tell us something.
0: I don't know anything.
15: You don't know anything?
0: Too early for me.
15: Too early?
0: Yeah. I thought I'd drop by. I hadn't been out here in a while.
15: Yeah.
0: See what was going on. I knew you were on air.
15: Oh, yeah.
0: But anyway, I got a couple of errands to run, and I thought, well, I'm going to go in and see what they're doing.
15: Yeah. And, heck, the door's always open for you, man.
0: I might come out maybe Wednesday.
15: Yeah, it'd be great.
16: Yeah, it'd be good.
15: Yes, sir.
0: If that works for you guys.
16: Yeah, yeah. Definitely.
15: It works fine for us. Anytime you want to come, you come on.
0: Well, like I said, I got a couple of errands to run. I thought I'm going to go by and see what's on the schedule for them, and we'll go from there.
15: All right. Sounds good. Sounds
0: right.
15: Good, man. Looking forward to it.
0: I'll see you guys about Wednesday morning, say, around this time.
16: Sure.
15: That sounds good. Yes, sir.
0: All
15: come
0: right.
15: on anytime. Hey, be thinking of some good stories, some old MC stories, some North stories, and all that.
0: I'll have to write them down. I forget them before I get started.
15: That's fine. Hey, I do. I have to write everything down because if I don't, I forget it.
0: So. Well, we're kind of looking forward to maybe getting some things lined up for this season.
15: That sounds good.
0: I will let you in on that.
15: Good deal. Still going to be on the radio, right?
0: Yep.
15: Yeah.
0: Planning on it.
15: Okay, good deal.
0: If you're here, we are here.
16: Yeah.
15: All right. I tell you what, we're going to be here.
0: All right.
15: We're going to be here for sure.
16: Just be prepared. You know, I can make mistakes. Because I'll be the one in here doing stuff. So.
0: We all do. But I'll see you guys Wednesday morning, say around 7. Is that okay?
15: About 7:30 or so.
0: Okay, that's fine.
16: All right.
15: Yeah. Sounds good. If we start at 7:30. We normally go to about 8:30 or so.
0: Okay.
15: So, yeah, come on by about 7:30.
0: I'll be here.
15: That sounds good.
16: Sounds good, Termite.
15: Looking forward to it.
0: Too.
16: See you, my friend.
15: Be careful, buddy. All right.
16: Let me tell you a little basketball stuff.
15: Tonight. Okay.
16: Now, as a lot of people know, LeBron James signed with Philadelphia.
15: He did.
16: Chasing another ring.
15: He is. That's what he's doing. That's for sure.
16: His contract this year is paying him $4 million.
15: Mm-hmm.
16: Where Momchilovic of UK, his NIL contract is paying him $6 million.
15: So he's making more than LeBron.
16: He's making more than LeBron this year.
15: This season,
16: there's a Kentucky player making more than LeBron playing in the NBA.
15: And Momchilovic is not even the highest paid NIL player.
16: No.
15: And he's probably like maybe second or third.
16: Somewhere like that.
15: He's right in there.
16: But he's making $6 million this year, and LeBron's making $4
15: million. LeBron's making $4 million. How about that?
16: He signed a two-year deal with Philadelphia for $8 million, $4 million a year.
15: There you go.
16: And Momchilovic is making $6 million.
15: And LeBron's the all-time leading scorer in NBA history.
16: Well, you know, if you play a sport for, 30 years, you're going to end up in...
15: For sure.
16: And have a few records. I mean,
15: yeah, you're going to have some records, that's for sure. Yeah, he's played. How long has he played? Like 23?
16: It's been over 20 years.
15: 22, 23 years, I think.
16: Something like that.
15: Yeah, this, I guess this will be his 24th. I don't know if anybody's played any longer.
16: No.
15: Do you?
16: No.
15: Jabbar, Kareem Abdul-Jabbar played 20 years.
16: Yeah.
15: He's the first one that comes to my mind as far as longevity goes.
16: Yeah. And Dr. J only played like 15.
15: Yeah, yeah.
16: Bird only played like 13.
15: 13.
16: Mm-hmm. And Magic played 13, took a year off.
15: Took a year off and come back and played another one.
16: 2 years or 1 year after that?
15: Yes.
16: 1 or 2 years.
15: Something like that.
16: Came back and played either 1 year or 2 years.
15: Mm-hmm.
16: But
15: yeah, I don't know if anybody's played longer than LeBron.
16: No, sure. I mean, and as far as records go, what, Jordan got his scoring title in what, 10 seasons?
15: Mm-hmm. Yeah, roughly.
16: Roughly 10 seasons.
15: He played, how many seasons did he play? He came out, went to the NBA in the 84-85 season was his first year.
16: Mm-hmm.
15: Then, what year was it he quit and then went to baseball, started playing baseball? Played baseball for a couple years or three.
16: 94, and he came back in 96. I think
15: came back in 96.
16: Yeah, he left in 94 and came back in 96.
15: Okay,
16: because the first game back, they were playing, the Bulls played the Pacers,
15: right?
16: And he was number 45.
15: He was 45. That's right. He left the old 23.
16: Mm-hmm.
15: Yeah,
16: because they'd retired that number.
15: They retired it. Yeah,
16: and then he ended up and paid like $12,000 or $20,000 every game the rest of the season when he put the 23 back on.
15: Yeah. About that.
16: But I guess, you know, when you're making a few hundred million dollars a year from Nike, I guess you can afford a $20,000 fine.
15: Heck, that'd be like me giving somebody 15 cents a day or something.
16: Something.
15: Or a dime for him.
16: Yeah.
15: That's for sure. A little more UK news here. Cam Williams, the big power forward shooter. I guess he could be a 3 or 4. He's about 6'8". He's going to have he's already had it, actually. He's had his second foot surgery, Mark Pope says. So the injury bug is wasting no time hitting the 26-27 Kentucky basketball team. Well, what else is new? On Friday, head coach Mark Pope announced that returning sophomore Cam Williams underwent second surgery on his injured foot in the offseason. Pope did express hope that Williams will be ready for the start of the season, but did not give an exact recovery time. So it's usually, what, 6 weeks, Jack? Is that right? About 6 weeks for a...
16: Something like that.
15: For a foot surgery?
16: I think so.
15: Yeah. It's a broken foot. Yeah. So anyway, his recovery is going tremendously, he said. Pope said he will be able to actually play in the postseason for us. He was actually able to play in the postseason for us and was really helpful. He continued to progress and get better and better. Then he just stalled. Pope told reporters on Friday the healing stalled a little bit. And he said when he was kind of in the 90% healed range, it started to regress, and he went and had another surgery. He's progressing great right now, and we have high confidence that we'll have him back for the season. Williams suffered a Jones fracture. I have never heard of that. Jack, have you ever heard of that? A Jones fracture?
16: No. I don't know what that is.
15: I don't know what that is.
16: I'll Google it.
15: Okay. What's a Jones fracture? Anyway, that was back on January 21st in a win over Texas. He had the surgery, then returned for the postseason, seemingly had no setbacks, but it appears something went wrong during the offseason, leading to another surgery. So, get well soon.
16: A Jones fracture is a break in the fifth metatarsal bone, the long bone on the outer edge of the foot that connects to the pinky toe.
15: Connects to the pinky toe. Ah. Man, that'd be painful. I bet.
16: So,
15: I mean, anytime you break a foot.
16: Break on the outside of the foot.
15: Yeah, like a break on the outside of the foot. Okay. All right. Appreciate that, Jack. Okay, let's. You said I've had that written down here. Where Momchilovich, I'd forgot I wrote that down. Where Momchilovich makes more than
16: LeBron James.
15: LeBron. I had that down.
16: You had that written down.
15: I already had it down, but I just forgot it. Here's a little bit of UK Olympic news. On this day in 2024, 24 cats repping 7 different countries in 6 different sports went on to win a total of 13 medals. I've got that whole story right here. Just a second. Let me get that up. I had a little bit of that written down, but then I just stopped for some inexplicable reason. There were 11 Wildcats that went on to win a total of 13 medals, including 9 gold medals. If the University of Kentucky was a country in the 2024 Olympics, it would have ranked 14th in the world on the nation's medal table. How about that? All right. Now then, we'll move on and get you a little bit of Louisville news here. First, a little short, kind of a little bit funny Vince Morrow story. Vince Morrow, he is, I think he's the recruiting coordinator at Louisville. Used to be at Kentucky. So he once was on the UK sideline, and now he's a UK antagonist. So says Kentucky once again advanced in the TBT tournament. This time it was with a series win over Louisville. The folks who wear red in Jefferson County not taking that well. And Vince Morrow is getting some of the blame. So they're blaming him, Jack. They're blaming Vince. So during La Familia's Game 3 win over the Ville on Wednesday, Louisville Executive Director of Football Personnel and Recruiting was in the house at the historic Memorial Coliseum. During his time in Fayette County, Morrow posed for a picture with KSR's Drew Franklin and Mario Maitland in a shirt that looked blue. So, he's on the red sideline, but he's wearing a blue shirt. Members of a Louisville sports talk station were not happy about it. Lack of alignment. Is Morrow floundering at his job while posing for pictures with KSR? Members of Card Nation are upset at Morrow for hanging with the other side in this rivalry. Let's see. Now, here's what he says. He says, all this crap about me loving Kentucky is crazy. I went to support the Ville. I'm very thankful and blessed to be working with Jeff Brom and at the great U of L. All this other crap is straight bleep, bleep. And says, I am looking forward to seeing the Card Nation in Nashville September 6th. Let's go. So there you go. That's what he says. So he was just talking to the guys, you know, on KSR, just kind of, you know, friendly chat. A little bit of a friendly chat. So there you go. Now then, we'll move on. Got a little bit more Louisville news here. Jeff, keep this in mind. Now, I'm throwing you a bone, Jeff. Yeah, because I love my buddy Jeff. He does a great job. He sends me all kinds of stuff. He's just he's a little bit misguided. He's a Louisville fan, and you know. But I've got a lot of friends that are Louisville fans. I do. And my dad was a Louisville fan. He said he was. But, you know, I mean, my dad was the reason I'm a UK fan, because he was a UK fan then. But, you know, you just had to know my dad. You had to know him.
16: Well, everybody knows I'm an IU fan.
15: We know that. My dad is like, if everybody's on the bandwagon, everybody, and there's no antagonist, there's nobody to say something about the other team, you know, well, I'm going to get off that bandwagon and I'm going to get on the other bandwagon. So, yeah, I remember it well. It was about Christmas time of 1974, 74, 75 season. Both UK and U of L were in the Final Four that year, by the way. And come within that much, Jack, I mean, just a hair. Louisville lost to UCLA by 1 point. And probably if they'd have made some free throws down the stretch, they probably would have won that game. And anyway, UK played UCLA in the finals because they had Syracuse was the other team.
16: Mm-hmm.
15: UK beat them pretty bad. And of course, you know, like the night before the championship game, John Wooden he announced his retirement.
16: Yeah.
15: After 27 years at UCLA. So, hey, nobody going to beat them. Ain't nobody going to beat them, you know.
16: And so, that was 75, wasn't it?
15: 75, yeah.
16: Yeah, because 76 is when the Hoosiers came in and went undefeated and became national champions.
15: Hey, 75 and 76, Indiana had the best team. They just fell a little short against UK, lost to them by 2 points. Maybe, Jack, the best game I've ever seen. Maybe the best basketball game I've ever seen.
16: Well, you and I have said several times that we wish that UK and IU would be playing more. Yeah. Get that old rivalry back.
15: That was a great rivalry, I tell you what.
16: It was a fun fantastic. Rivalry.
15: It was fun.
16: It wasn't a hated rivalry like it was, IU and Purdue and UK and Louisville. It was fun.
15: And I tell you what, back in those days, you know.
16: It was a toss-up. Anybody could win.
15: It was. You know, after... It got a little heated after, you know, Bob Knight popped Joe B. Hall on the back of the head there, you know.
16: Yeah.
15: After that, because they Indiana just wore us out early in the year, like 24 points. That was in Bloomington.
16: Mm-hmm.
15: And then, you know, things changed for UK after that. That was a learning experience right there. They got more physical because that Indiana team was very physical, man. You had guys like Quinn Buckner and Kent Benson and Bobby Wilkerson and guys like that. I mean, they were a very, very physical team. Steve Green, you know, had a great team. That's a great team.
16: They were all big.
15: Yeah, they were all big, strong.
16: I think the smallest one was like 6'9" or something like that.
15: Quinn Buckner was smaller than that. He's about 6'2" or so.
16: He was quick.
15: Yeah, quick. Strong. He was strong, man. He was like a fullback playing point guard, you know.
16: Yeah.
15: Yeah, he was a dog, man, I tell you that. But UK learned a big lesson in that game. They did. And they became more physical. They went on a big streak, you know. That was their first loss. I think they only lost three or four more, I think it was. They lost the very next game they beat a good North Carolina team.
16: Mm-hmm.
15: On the road. By the way, and kind of went on from there. Went on a good streak, but yeah, they did definitely learn a lesson in that game, in that first Indiana game. Here's a Louisville story here. Pat Kelsey says Pat Kelsey sends crystal clear message about Louisville basketball's Bahama trip. This was a July 25th story. It's a couple of days old. Louisville basketball is currently in the Bahamas, and the Cardinal fans got an update about Louisville's time out of the country. This trip was supposed to include two exhibition games in the Bahamas, but it was announced on Saturday that Louisville will cut that down to one exhibition game due to availability. The Cardinals fans are excited to see the team in action, and the most important thing is for everyone to stay healthy and be ready when October rolls around. Their lone exhibition game will be played on Tuesday, July 28th. While Louisville may have dropped a game on this trip, Pat Kelsey made it perfectly clear that it is a business trip and not a vacation. Media recently asked Kelsey whether the Cardinals are going to enjoy the Bahamas and the jet skis, and with them only playing one game, Kelsey expressed that Louisville was here to work and not enjoy the beach. There's no jet ski time, Kelsey said about the Louisville trip, the Bahamas trip. This is a business trip. This is a very short trip and the end of a long summer. We have several players out right now and playing back-to-back games where guys are playing extended minutes in July doesn't make a whole lot of sense. In the terms of roster availability, we thought the smartest play was to play one game and get the most out of that. And then we'll be right back in Louisville. But the farthest thing from a jet ski trip as you can possibly imagine. So anyway, they're not going to have much fun as far as off the court. So there you go. There's your little bit of Louisville Cardinal update. And now let's see what else we got here. We've got some more stuff, I believe. We're going to have to go back a little bit. Let's see what else we got. There's a little bit of high school stuff here, Jack. I know you're from Indiana, and you didn't, you didn't grow up here, so you don't know, a whole lot of the history of high school basketball. But I'm sure you've heard of Crispus Attucks.
16: Yep,
15: heard of Crispus Attucks. He was a black fella, and he was an educator. Mm-hmm. And there was a lot of schools named after him.
16: Yep, there's one in Indianapolis.
15: One in Indianapolis. Indianapolis Crispus Attucks. Now, was there a famous Hoosier that played there?
16: Oscar Robertson.
15: Oscar Robertson. That's what I thought. There was a Crispus Attucks High School down in Hopkinsville.
16: Oh, okay. Yeah.
15: And I believe Jeff sent me that. He said, I'm about to turn this off. Oh, gosh. That's funny.
16: Well, Jeff, Louisville beat IU last year at Gainbridge, so.
15: Yeah, there you go. There you go. Okay, let's get on down here. I hope I can find this. Let's see. This is Crispus Attucks High School, Hopkinsville Attucks is what it was called. There's two guys. It's not two guys, but it's men to be is the organization. They are going to remodel the old Hopkinsville Crispus Attucks High School.
16: Mm-hmm.
15: Going to kind of turn it into like a museum thing.
16: Okay.
15: Yeah, that's going to be very, very cool.
16: Yeah, Men to Be, that's a nonprofit organization. I know them in Hopkinsville.
15: Do you?
16: Yeah, they have like annual fundraising dinners and uh-huh. stuff like that. It's really a good organization.
15: Yeah, I bet it is. I bet it is. Jeff sent me that, and I'm looking for the story here. If I can find that. No. Not it. Where is that? I thought I had that, but it's I can't find it. Anyway, it was a really good story. Might be on Vault's Views. No, not. But anyway, it's meant to be. They're going to remodel the old Hopkinsville Attucks High School. They showed a picture of it on X, which formerly Twitter.
16: Mm-hmm.
15: And pretty cool. Yeah, they're tearing a bunch of stuff out, old rotten stuff, you know. And it's going to be really nice when it's finished. So kind of stay tuned for that. Here's the thing, a little more high school stuff, Jack. Kudos to Lexington Catholic. Now you can take this with a grain of salt. Jack,
16: okay.
15: Take this with a grain of salt. Kudos to Lexington Catholic for self-reporting violations of student athletes having tuition paid for them and removing high school precedent. None of these athletes had played in any type of game yet. And so it said credit Harold's, I guess the Harold Leaders, HL Preps, that's the Harold Leader Preps, and Valerie Honeycutt Spears for reporting the story tonight. There's a, because you know, there's a lot of comments.
16: Right.
15: There's a lot of comments on this. Donnie Sweeney, a guy, says, wonder, not really, if any other schools will follow LC's footsteps and be so ethical. You talk about an oxymoron.
16: Yeah.
15: Yeah. Lexington Catholic is really ethical.
16: Oh. Yeah,
15: they are. Yeah. Like I said, take it with a grain of salt. So, yeah.
16: I think I got a salt packet over here somewhere.
15: There you go. One guy says, I thought that was legal. It was going on in the 80s when I was playing high school sports in Lexington. You know. And somebody else says, removing the high school precedent? Another guy says, come to Louisville. It might shock you, I bet. And then the guy, here's the funniest one, Jack. Here's another one. Says, in other news, water is wet.
16: Well, not wrong there.
15: Not wrong there. Not wrong. Oh, boy. Let's see. What else we got? We've got, we had a little bit of an argument. Well, you and I didn't, but... We didn't have an argument. We probably could. We could probably have an argument over this if
16: we got time.
15: Yeah, if one person wanted to take one side and one took the other side. Me personally, I can see both sides of it. Is Dale Murphy a Hall of Famer? All you Brave fans out there, and I know most Brave fans are going to say, yeah, he is a Hall of Famer. You know, he started out as a catcher.
16: Yeah.
15: And, catchers, if you're a really good catcher, if you're a really good defensive catcher, and you're a timely hitter, you don't have to hit a tremendous amount of home runs, 300 and something, or probably get you in as a catcher.
16: Yeah.
15: You can have a little bit lower stats if you're a good defensive catcher. And if you've had longevity, if you've been around for a long time, like Carlton Fisk and guys like Gary Carter, Johnny Bench, or Yogi Berra, of course Yogi's going to be in because he's got more rings than anybody.
16: Yeah,
15: he's got a ring for every finger. He's got 10 of them.
16: Yeah,
15: so yeah, nobody else has got that many.
16: No,
15: period. No matter who. Oh, but here's some Dale Murphy stats for you. Is Dale Murphy a Hall of Famer? But here's the stats. So you can chew on this a little while.
16: WMTA Central City.
15: Thank you, Jack. Now, if you're listening out there, you got my number, text me. If you got Jack's number, text him with your yay or nay. But here's some stats for Dale. He had 2,111 career hits. Now, for me, that's... that's below Hall of Fame. That's below. He's a very good player. That's very good. Because not many, if you put everybody in the hat and you pull out the 2,000 hit guys, there's not going to be many of them.
16: No.
15: Career home runs. I say he's right close with 398. 398.
16: Yeah, that's a good showing.
15: Yeah, that's pretty good. That's pretty good. Because there's guys in that have less than that.
16: Yeah.
15: Yeah. My man Harold Baines, 386.
16: Mm-hmm.
15: So he's got less. Career RBIs, 1,266. That's probably borderline. That's probably borderline for RBIs. Career average is probably below. It's below Hall of Fame, 265.
16: Yeah.
15: That's not Hall of Fame. So career OPS, he's probably there, 815. That's on-base percentage plus slugging. So it's 8.15. Now this is good. His career WAR, as his WAR is 46.5. WAR is wins above replacement.
16: Mm-hmm.
15: So that's a pretty good measure. It's a pretty good measuring stick. Now here's some other things. Here's some accolades. 7-time All-Star, good. 2-time NL MVP, that's also good. That's back to back. It's back to back MVPs. 82 and 83. He's a 5-time Gold Glove winner. Still pretty good. He's a catcher that went to the outfield. So, there you go. And he's also 4-time Silver Slugger Award winner. So, is Dale Murphy Hall of Fame worthy?
16: You're going to find people that will argue, yes, he is. And you'll find just as many who argue, no, he's not.
15: True. Very true. Very true. So, if you have an opinion...
16: Yeah, text Mark or text me.
15: Holler at us. One of the others.
16: We'll do an unofficial poll.
15: Yeah.
16: Give you a tally tomorrow.
15: Okay. All right. Jeff says I think so. So, yeah. I could go either way on it.
16: Mm-hmm.
15: Really, I could, because Dale Murphy was a good player for a long time.
16: Yeah.
15: And very popular. But, popular don't get you in the Hall of Fame.
16: Nope.
15: It don't. It's what you've done. And I think he's borderline. He could go either way. So there you go. All right, I got a couple here. Let's see who else. No, That was Grant Sharp. Grant wants to know what time I want him. So I'll get back to him in a minute. Let's see what else we got. We got some other stuff here. Hey, let's do a little college football before we get to the MLB, Jack.
16: Okay.
15: Loudest stadiums. Have you got that in your mind? Loudest.
16: Whoop, whoop, whoop, whoop. Football stadiums?
15: Loudest football stadiums.
16: I would think Ann Arbor.
15: Ann Arbor.
16: Michigan.
15: Is it on here? I don't see it. I mean, there's 110,000 there every game.
16: Yeah.
15: So it's bound to be loud. Bound to be. Now, I don't know whether it holds it like some of these other stadiums, but it's not on here for some crazy reason. But here's the top 10, Jack. Loudest college football stadiums by decibels. So they've been measured.
16: Right.
15: So here we go. Number 10 is Ben Hill Griffin Stadium in Florida. That's the Swamp.
16: Mm-hmm.
15: 115 decibels. Next is Beaver Stadium on the campus of Penn State University,
16: mm-hmm.
15: Happy Valley. They've measured at 122 decibels. Next is Kyle Field on the Texas A&M campus, and that is 126 decibels. Now here's one that's they're putting the points in it. That's the point system here. Number 7, Lane Stadium, Virginia Tech, for heaven's sakes, 126.2 decibels.
16: Hmm.
15: Yeah, so just two tenths of a decibel above Kyle Field. Next is Autzen Stadium in Oregon, and that's where the Ducks play, 127 decibels. They're at number 6. Number 5 is Tiger Stadium, Death Valley. That is on the LSU campus in Baton Rouge. And that is 130 decibels. That's getting on up there, man. Next is Memorial Stadium. They also call this Death Valley on the Clemson campus. Clemson Tigers, 132.8 decibels, what they measured out. Number 3 is Williams-Brice Stadium in Columbia, South Carolina, 133.6. I tell you what, Jack, I've never been there, but I've heard this from a number of people that's been there many times. Those are the worst, most rude, meanest fans in college football. The meanest.
16: I can believe that.
15: Yeah, South Carolina. Maybe because they don't win enough. I don't know why. But, I mean, they're just mad because they're not, you know. I mean, it's a decent football program. It's decent. But, you know, to be that mean and, you know, ornery, nasty.
16: You know, all those years when IU wasn't doing anything, you went for the tailgate.
15: There you go. Yeah.
16: Everybody was welcomed at the tailgate.
15: Right.
16: There might have been 20 people in the stands, but the tailgate had thousands, and it was fun.
15: Hey, there you go. That's right. That's what you're looking for. That's what football's all about. Fun.
16: Yep.
15: It's fun. Number 2 is Husky Stadium in Washington. They're 133.6 also. So that's a tie. 130 between Williams-Brice and Husky Stadium. And number 1, it just makes me even sick to even spit this out of my mouth. I mean, just I can feel my stomach grumbling now, Jack. Neyland Stadium in Knoxville, Tennessee.
16: I was going to say Tennessee.
15: Gosh, ain't that awful. 137 decibels. They got almost 110, like what, 108, 109,000?
16: Something like that.
15: Yeah, it's a big place.
16: But I guess, you know, if I think about it, there in Ann Arbor Stadium there and IU in Bloomington,
15: mm-hmm.
16: they're so open air. Sound doesn't.
15: Kind of goes out.
16: Yeah, sound doesn't. There's nothing to mm-hmm. block, to hit the sound, to
15: right.
16: bounce it back.
15: Yeah. Nayland's got the cover over the upper deck there, you know.
16: Yeah.
15: It's kind of a cover, so it kind of holds it in, you know. And it don't let it out as much as Michigan would.
16: Mm-hmm.
15: Yeah. So yeah, I tell you what, I can agree with that.
16: Yeah.
15: But you know, Georgia's not in here. You know, down between the hedges, man. That's a tough place to play, and it's loud, and so is Alabama.
16: Mm-hmm.
15: You know, Bama fans have been kind of spoiled though lately. You know, I mean, you know, last. you know, how many years, years. But I don't know. That's a good list, I tell you that. It's a good list. Let's see what we got here. Sid Rose says, Muhlenberg Central High School Gymnasium, 1988, Central City Golden Tide versus the Drakesboro Cardinals. Loudest gym ever. I agree with that 100% because, look, I was sitting right there amongst them. And me and our old guy I went to church with for many years. He was an older fella, Bobby Lyons. And, you know, Drakesboro was our, you know, biggest rival. But we had a lot of friends there. We had a lot of friends. And, of course, anytime anybody played Central City, and it don't matter who you were, if you were a Hughes-Kirker or you were a Drakesboro guy or gal, or if you was from Muhlenberg Central or Graham or Bremen or wherever you were from, you were against Central City.
16: Mm-hmm.
15: And so we were all pulling for the Drakesboro Cardinals. And I'm telling you what, when old Nate Gadsden took that ball down and hit that little 15-footer right there in the lane, as time was running out, there was probably, I don't know, 4 or 5 seconds left when he hit that shot. And then Central City came down and they shot one from, I think Greg Franklin shot it from about 30 feet or so, and it hit off the rim. And when that ball come off and whoever grabbed it, I mean, I thought the roof was coming off that place, man. Unbelievable. There's no doubt. That's just crazy. Never seen anything like it. I mean, it was like, wow. You know? Crazy, crazy. All right. That's enough of that. So let's get a little bit of Major League Baseball here for you, Jack. We'll wind up this hour of the Mustang Report
16: with
15: a little MLB. We'll get you some scores, and we'll get you some standings, and we'll get you a little bit of On This Day. All right. Now, let's go back to the top here. And it was a full slate because it was Sunday. And the Rays shut out the Guardians. I tell you what, them Rays are almost impossible to beat at home. They just don't lose at home, Jack. They don't.

0: get some of their top brass, because you know some of the players that they've got you've never heard of,
1: mm-hmm.
0: but they can play. I say what they, I tell you what they know how to play ball, and they I mean, just look at the standings. You know, look who's in first.
1: Yep.
0: You know, you know everybody that plays for the Yankees, but they're in second. So, not saying the Yankees won't win, but I mean they can. They're capable. But I tell you what, them Rays, man, that's a good organization for sure. But the fans don't come out. I really wish they'd move them.
1: You know, yeah.
0: Move them to Nashville. So that's what I say. Anyway.
1: Or Indianapolis.
0: Hey, either way, would be great. You know, they're just a few hundred miles apart.
1: Mm-hmm.
0: So yeah, it'd be great. Red Sox continue their hot streak, man. I tell you what, they've won. I think they've won like 17 of their last 19 or something like that.
1: Something like that.
0: Yeah, they're on a crazy streak, 6-1 over the Blue Jays. Pirates hold on and beat the Cubs 8-7. They had a pretty good lead, and the Cubs came back, but the Pirates held them off 8-7. And the Nationals 10 and the Diamondbacks 7. Nationals are playing pretty well. I tell you what, they got a handful of good players, man. Looking pretty good. Braves 3 and the Orioles 2. Padres over the Marlins 5-3. Marlins have lost 9 in a row. I think no, 12 in a row. They lost 12 in a row, Jack. I mean, they were climbing that ladder. They mm-hmm. were looking really good, you know, several games above 500, then all of a sudden they hit the wall and they're sliding down it, man. So
1: it's Red Syndrome.
0: I guess so. Royals hold off the Tigers 5-4. Mets beat the Dodgers 8-3. White Sox got tired of getting slapped around by those cheating Astros, so they beat the White Sox 12 and the Astros 3. Take that, you cheaters.
1: And they cheated to get those 3.
0: They cheated to get them 3. They did. Twins 11 and the A's 8. And it was the Brewers 11, the Rockies 2. Reds win. They beat the Cardinals 5-3. It was the Mariners 6 and the Rangers 4. Angels 4 and the Giants 3. Phillies and the Yankees played last night. Watched the biggest part of that. Phillies had their hitting shoes on last night. They beat the Yankees 11-4. And so now let's get the standings for you. In the American League East, it's the Rays, like we talked about. 62-43 is their record, and they're 3 games better than the Yankees. Both teams are 6-4 in their last 10. Red Sox are 54-50. It hadn't been too long until they were about 10 games under 500 in last place, and now they're 4 games over. 8 of their last 10, I think about 17 of their last 19, just playing very well. Orioles 55-51, they're 11 games behind the Rays, and the Blue Jays bringing up the rear at 14.5 games off the pace. In the American League Central, it's the White Sox 55-49, 6-4 in their last 10. Guardians 2.5 games behind the Sox. They're 3-7 in their last 10, so the Guardians have kind of fell off a little bit. And the Twins are 53-54, 1 game under 500, 3.5 games behind the Sox. Tigers 6-4 in their last 10, 50-56. They're 6 games off the pace, and the Royals bringing up the rear at 11.5 games out at 45-62. In the American League West, there's not a good team in this division. The Rangers are the closest thing. They're 53-52 and 5-5 in their last 10. So are the Mariners. Mariners 52-54, and they're 5-5 in their last 10. So the Rangers have a game and a half lead on the Mariners. Astros had played pretty well. They'd won, I think, like maybe 5 or 6 in a row there, and they lost that game yesterday to the Sox. So they're 52-55, two games out of the first place. And the A's are just out of last place. They're 44-61, 9 games off the pace. And the Halos, the Los Angeles Angels, are in last place, 42-64, 11.5 games behind the Rangers. And now in the National League in the East, it's the Braves, 62-43. They're 7-3 in their last 10, 5.5 games better than the Phillies. The Phillies are 57-49, 4-6 in their last 10. Nationals 54-52, 8.5 games behind the Braves, 6-4 in their last 10. The Marlins have lost, like I said, 12.

0: in a row, and 52 and 54 overall, 10 and a half games behind the Braves, and the Mets bringing up the rear, 44 and 62, 18 and a half games behind the Bravos. In the National League Central, it's the Brewers, 66 and 39. They've got the second best record in all of baseball. 7-3 in their last 10, got a 7-game lead on the Cubs, 12 and a half on the Pirates, 13 games better than the Cardinals, and 16 and a half games better than the Reds. In the West, it's the Dodgers, 67 and 39, got the best record in all of baseball, 12 games better than the Diamondbacks, who are 55 and 51. The Padres are at dead even at 53 and 53, 14 and a half games by, or 14 games behind the Dodgers. And the Giants, 44 and 61, 22 and a half games off the pace, and the Rockies bringing up the rear at 42 and 65, 25 and a half games behind the Dodgers. All right, now then, Jack, let's get a little bit of On This Day in Baseball. Let me get my pad up here and get going. And we'll see what happened on this day in baseball history. Coming right up. All right, now then. Okay, 1938. Let's go back to 1938. Hank Greenberg hits a pair of home runs. A feat the Tigers' first baseman will accomplish, a record setting 11 times during the season. Two homers in a game, that is. The Detroit Sluggers' first and second inning round trippers drive in five runs, contributing to the team's 9-4 victory over the Washington Senators at Briggs Stadium. All right, 1946 on this very day, in Boston's 13-6 beating of the Browns, Rudy York becomes the third major leaguer and the second Red Sox player to hit two grand slams in the same game. With his Sportsman's Park performance, the Boston first baseman joins Tony Lazzari of the 1936 Yankees and Jim Tabor of the 39 Red Sox in accomplishing the feat. And, of course, we know Fernando Tatis Sr. hit two grand slams in one inning.
1: Mm-hmm.
0: So he dropped the mic on that one, didn't he?
1: Yep.
0: Yeah. So he says, beat that.
1: Yeah.
0: All right. Let's see what we got here. 1959 on this very day, William Shea. Y'all may have heard of him. William Shea formally announces the formation of the Continental League with franchises in Denver, Houston, and the Minneapolis, St. Paul, New York City, and Toronto. The new major league is the brainchild of the New York attorney who proposed the idea a year after the Giants and Dodgers left the Big Apple to move to the West Coast. Now, William Shea, like I said, he was an attorney. Shea Stadium was named after him.
1: Okay.
0: Yeah, it had his name on it, William Shea Stadium. So there you go. That's where that came from. Okay, let's see what else we got here. Let's move on up a little bit. 1966 on this very day, Sandy Koufax. I know you've heard of him. Strikes out 16 Phillies, and Jim Bunning whiffs 12 Dodgers in the first 11 innings of a pitching duel between future Hall of Famers at Chavez Ravine. Both starters out of the game. Los Angeles beats Philadelphia 2-1 thanks to an unearned run scored in the bottom of the 12th inning. How about that? I remember this year very, very well. I was 10 years old. 1968 on this very day. En route to posting a 31-6 record, Denny McClain earns his 20th victory of the season when he blanks Baltimore at Memorial Stadium, 9-0. The Tiger right-hander is the third pitcher in history to reach the milestone this quickly. Only Rube Marquard of the Giants, July 19, 1912, and Lefty Grove of the A's, July 25, 1931, accomplishing the feat earlier in a season.
1: How
0: about that? He's the last 30-game winner in American League and in the majors.
1: In the majors.
0: Yep. Last 30-game winner, Denny McClain. The last 30-game winner in the National League would have probably been about 1934, Dizzy Dean.
1: Yeah, the way they've got it set up nowadays, that records like that won't be broken.
0: No, they won't. I don't think anybody will ever win 30 games anymore. You know, you can't pitch five innings. You can't pitch five innings and win 30 games in a season.
1: Yeah.
0: You just can't. There's too many pitchers behind that can blow that for you, you know. I mean, there's a very outside chance of somebody winning 20, you know.
1: Yeah.
0: It's probably going to be 12 or 13 or 14 wins. That's going to be your top winner as far as wins go. So, let's see. I believe somebody's texted me here. Just a second. Let's see what we got. Oh, Jeff sent us some stuff. Yeah, the shot. That's pretty cool. All right. Okay, we'll get back to that in a minute. All right, let's see. 1972, in his managerial debut, Cubs skipper Whitey Lockman watches Fergie Jenkins throw a one-hitter to blank the Phillies at Veterans Stadium 4-0. Willie Montanez, his fourth-inning double, spoils the Canadian right-hander's bid for a no-hitter. Editor's note here. Former Giants first baseman slash outfielder succeeded his old mentor, Leo DeRocher, the Lip, who the third-place team dismissed after he compiled a mediocre record of 46-44 midway through the season. So they disposed of old Lippy Leo. Let's see what we got here. Let's go. 1975. After suspending him 9 days ago for insubordination following an altercation with manager Yogi Berra, the Mets will release Cleon Jones. The outfielder from Mobile, Alabama, will not play again this year, but will briefly join the White Sox next season. Of course, the Sox will just pick anybody up. Playing 13 games with the club before ending a 13-year career with a .281 batting average. So pretty solid. Cleon Jones was a mainstay for the Mets for several years. He was on that 69 team. He was their left fielder, the 69 Mets.
1: Okay.
0: Jack, I tell you what, that 69 Mets team came out of nowhere and beat one of the best teams that's ever assembled, the Baltimore Orioles, man. The 69 Orioles were just going to be a shoe-in to win the World Series. And the Mets say, oh, not so fast, birdies. Not so fast.
1: Hold my drink.
0: Yeah. I think, if I ain't mistaken, Baltimore won the first game of that series, and then I think they relaxed, you know, and then the Mets swept them after that. So the Mets won it 4-1. So I don't know if they relaxed or the Mets just were just a better team.
1: Yeah.
0: Well, I'll tell you what they had. The Mets had some fantastic pitching, man. They had Tom Seaver, Jerry Kuzman, Gary Gentry. They had a guy by the name of Nolan Ryan come out of the bullpen. And so
1: you heard of a couple of those people.
0: You heard a couple of those guys. Yeah. Yeah. That's some Hall of Famers there for sure. All right, Jack, let's get one more. It's about 8:30 here. Here's a good one to end on. 1984, on this very day, Pete Rose passes Ty Cobb as the all-time singles leader when he collects his 3,053rd off of none other than Steve Carlton in a 6-1 Expo victory over the Phillies. The Montreal switch hitter, who also passed the Georgia Peach to become the all-time hit leader, ends his 24-year career with 3,215 one-base hits. I said we were going to end on that. We've got to end on this here, though.
1: Okay.
0: I got to go one more because this is just
1: that's too, fine and dandy.
0: This is just too crazy. 1988, Jack, on this very day, Tommy John, you've heard of him.
1: Yeah.
0: You've heard of Tommy John. He becomes the first pitcher to commit three errors on one play. When his first one, he bobbles Jeffrey Leonard's grounder, then to recover the second error, he throws the ball down the right field line that Dave Winfield retrieves and fires home, where the Yankee left-hander, Tommy John, cuts it off and relaying the throw wildly to the plate, allowing two runs to score. The 45-year-old Southpaw's fourth inning miscues don't stop him from getting the victory in the Bombers' 16-3 rout of the Brewers in the Bronx.
1: Well,
0: how about that? How about that? Old Tommy John. I tell you what, I seen him pitch a game in Detroit one time, Yankees and Tigers. And the first batter was Lou Whitaker for the Tigers in the bottom of the first inning. And my cousin and I were sitting right behind home plate. We had great seats right by. We're probably 20 rows up behind home plate. And the first pitch he threw to Lou Whitaker, Lou lined it right up the middle for a base hit. And that was the only hit they got. One hitter, man. Old Tommy had that. He had that sinker ball going. And, I mean, ground out, ground out, ground out. I mean, it was a bunch of ground outs. I'll tell you that. All right, Jack. Anything else? Anything you got?
1: I'm clear.
0: You clear? All right. Sounds good. That's all for the Mustang Report this morning. Thanks so much for tuning in. We sure do appreciate it. As always, don't forget to give the good Lord above all the thanks that he deserves for all he does for you. Enjoy this hot day. Drink plenty of liquids if you got to be out. If you don't have to be out, don't be out. This is the old left-hander rounding third, heading for home, and we'll see you tomorrow.
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3: A stormy start to this Monday could be a stormy finish as well. In between, plenty hot and plenty humid with a high in the mid-90s, feeling like 105 to 115. Here we go again. After the storm settled down tonight and first thing tomorrow morning, looking mainly dry for our Tuesday with a mix of sun and clouds tomorrow. A high back in the low to mid-90s, though, before a cool front moves in and looking much better by midweek. For your Weather Authority, I'm meteorologist Ron Rhodes.
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3: Absolutely, folks. 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
3: Amen. 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

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Good morning. I'm Scott Evans. Happy Monday. Hope you had a great weekend. Today is Bagpipe Appreciation Day. Unless you're the neighbors of the person playing the bagpipes, you probably don't appreciate it then. It's

0: Take your watermelon chilled. It's all the hits. Star 107.3. I'm Scott Evans, and according to the USDA, you should probably not chill your watermelon before you serve it. Scientists at the USDA found that watermelon stored at room temperature delivers more nutrients than refrigerated melons. Whole watermelons stored at 70 degrees, which is about room temperature in air-conditioned buildings, have substantially more nutrients than the ones at 40 degrees in your refrigerator. I guess once you cut it up, though, you still kind of have to refrigerate it, right?
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1: It is going to be hot today. Extreme heat warning with heat index values up to 110. Slight chance of showers and thunderstorms as well. High of 94 tonight, mostly clear. Low of 78.

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5: Absolutely, folks. 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

All the Hits star 107.3. I'm Scott Evans. Taking a look at celebrity birthdays today. Taylor Schilling, who was Piper Chapman on Orange is the New Black, is 42. A-Rod, Alex Rodriguez, is 51 today. Triple H, Paul Levesque, the guy that is pretty much running the show in WWE, is 57 today. And the comedic person, Bill Engvall, is 69. I guess he's a comedian. It's your birthday. Have a happy birthday.

All the hits, Star 107.3. I'm Scott Evans. No surprise in the box office over the weekend. Number one, once again, was The Odyssey, which has now made over $286 million in North America and $639 million around the world. Moana was number two at $2.5 million. Toy Story 5 in at number three at $10 million. Me and my girlfriend went and watched Scary Movie 6 on Friday night, and it was pretty

0: pretty good, but it was a late showing, and I think I'm showing my age now because I fell asleep before it was over.
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It is hot today. Be sure to drink plenty of water. Extreme heat warning going on until 7 o'clock tonight. There's a slight chance of showers and thunderstorms, but it is going to be a high of 94 with heat indexes as high as 110. Tonight, clear, low of 78. Tomorrow, sunny, high of 92 with heat index values as high as 105. So drink plenty of water. Try to stay cool as much as possible. 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

107.3. I'm Scott Evans. It is time for today's Scott's Thought. You know, some days we'll ask a lot from you, and some days just give a little bit back. Either way, keep showing up with enough hope to believe that the balance can still shift. Here's DC Talk and My Will on Star 107.3.

0: form of cheating. It's all the hits. Star 107.3. I'm Scott Evans. There is a poll of Americans that 11% of Americans admit that they have had a flirty or romantic conversation with an AI chatbot like ChatGPT. And 24% of that people say that is cheating. What do you think? If you have a flirty conversation with ChatGPT or another AI computer program, does that count as cheating, or is that just like reading a steamy novel? What do you think?
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cooling today with heat indexes as high as 110. Tonight, mostly clear, low of 78. Tomorrow's going to be another hot one, sunny and 92. Here's Janet Jackson and all for you on Star 107.3.

0: 25th will be here before you know it, and it is going to be a great night of music. 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

All the Hits, Star 107.3. I'm Scott Evans. This is kind of scary. So, you know those signs that you'll see at the top of, like, restaurants and stuff or gas stations? Well, there's a new fear unlocked. A worker performing maintenance on one of those was 130-foot tall. Gas station sign in Wilmington, Illinois ended up stranded inside the sign for hours. I have so many questions, and yeah, I would never want to do that job because I'm afraid of heights and claustrophobic and afraid of getting stuck. So, no thank you.

0: All the hits, Star 107.3. I'm Scott Evans. Do you have Texiety? It's where parents worry about their kids' screen time habits or social media's impact on their self-esteem or whether they have a gaming addiction. The problem is most parents still want their kids to have access to phones in emergencies, but then it spirals into worrying about too much screen time. It often gets so bad that the survey found that parents lose an average of 7 hours of sleep per week worrying about their kids' tech use. For me, my kids are 8 years old. They're going to be 9. They don't really have their own tech right now. And what little they do is very, very controlled access. So my plan is to basically keep it that way until they're adults, because there is so much more to worry about online today than anything when we were kids. So plus, you know, like the old fashioned video games were so much better. You just turn the machine on, put in the game, and you were ready to play versus, you know, logging in and going through all the downloads and updates. So sometimes I think old tech was better than new tech.
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Extreme heat warning today until 7 tonight with a 20% chance of showers and thunderstorms. Heat index up to 110, so it is definitely going to be a day you need to drink a lot of water. Clear tonight, low is 78, more of the same tomorrow, sunny, high of 92. Here's Mariah Carey and Love Takes Time.

0: tickets now for Kelsey Hart at Luray Park, September 25th in Central City. It's going to be a fun night of music as Kelsey returns home and, you know, performs for us. 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

Star 107.3. Be sure to be drinking lots of water today. Extreme heat warning until 7 tonight. Heat index is up to 110. Clear tonight, low is 78. Tomorrow, more of the same. Drink plenty of water. Stay cool. Sunny and 92 with heat indexes up to 105.

0: Star 107.3. I'm Scott Evans. That does it for me. Have yourself a great night. Before I go, though, leaving you with the good news. Remember Punch the Monkey? Well, he turned one yesterday, and he got a lot of cards, and he's growing well, according to the zoo officials, in good health, and is now playing with others. And for better or for worse, he's less attached to the plush orangutan toy from IKEA that basically set the internet on fire. A zoo official says he's less and less turning to the doll. He's communicating with other animals and playing with other baby monkeys. He is building his position as a member of the group. And that gives us our hope and our smile for today.
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5: 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You come by.
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5: Absolutely, folks. 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
5: Amen. Amen.
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0: It's Monday. My beautiful bride here at my side. Hello, Heidi. How are you?
1: Hello, John. I'm well. How are you?
0: Good. You have a nice weekend? Just sit and relax and do...
1: Yeah.
0: We weren't as busy as normal, but yeah, we still didn't get to relax a lot. We're almost done with our basement. I cannot wait to just be done. One of these days, you know how bored we're going to be when we get everything finished?
1: We'll probably get it finished this winter.
0: I hope it's before then. It is a Movie Star Monday, and I've got a super duper guest today. I've had his brother on the program a few times. Stacy Keach has been on the show a couple times, but this time it's James Keach. He's also an actor, and he's a producer of a new movie about Greg Allman. Now, you might know him from the very first Vacation movie. He was the police officer that walked up after they forgot the dog hooked to the the bumper.
1: Oh, yeah.
0: He was the police officer.
1: I like that.
0: He's in a bunch of other movies, too, but he did such a good job in that particular role. I'm so excited to visit with James Keach coming up on this movie.

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0: Now today's a reason to partay. Here's my beautiful bride, Heidi Small. What do you have for me, Heidi?
1: Today is creme brulee day.
0: Oh, I love creme brulee.
1: You do love
0: creme
1: brulee.
0: Wait, is there a drink for creme brulee?
1: There's a creme brulee cocktail.
0: Is there really?
1: There is.
0: Okay.
1: It is vanilla vodka, Frangelico, vanilla simple syrup, half and half, an egg white, and torched sugar topper.
0: Oh, my goodness.
1: I think you would love this.
0: Yeah, I'm going to have to try this one. So you said you sent me the drink?
1: I did.
0: All right. Well, I'll share it with you guys, folks. I've got a link to that drink. It's in the show notes for today at johnandheidishow.com.
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0: Now, surveys and studies and such, having friends with more money may affect your happiness more than you think. What? A new study found that people who feel financially behind their peers often report lower levels of well-being, even when their own income is similar to the people around them. McGill University did the research. They analyzed data from more than 200,000 people, 22 different countries. They found that comparing your lifestyle to your wealthier friends or coworkers or social circles can influence feelings of happiness. Really? Do you feel that way?
1: I don't like comparing myself to anybody.
0: Either. But it'll make your happiness and your purpose and connection numbers go down. The effect was especially noticeable among younger people. Researchers say the findings highlight how financial comparisons, not just actual income, can shape how people view their lives and their success. Here's the thing. We've got some friends who have a beautiful lake home and this cool dock and boats and all that. Here's the cool thing. They're friends. We get to go hang out with them.
1: We get to go there and we don't have to pay the bills.
0: Yeah. I've never once been like, oh, I wish I had all this. All I can think is, can you imagine what the insurance costs on this? I wonder how much it costs. So just the gas alone in that boat. At the end of the day, I'm like, I don't.

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0: Now, big screen, little screen, Freddy Krueger is ready for another close-up. Paramount has closed a deal for the rights to adapt the original screenplay for A Nightmare on Elm Street under a new genre label, Paramount Primal. So the original came out in 1984, so they're working on this. I don't know, because it doesn't have a title right now, but it's going to be more Freddy Krueger coming, is the good news, because there's a lot of fans. And then every time they would have like the final chapter, yeah, then they would have two more after that.
1: I don't know
0: how
1: I feel about this. I'm a huge Nightmare on Elm Street fan. Huge.
0: Well.
1: But if Robert Englund isn't going to be Freddy, I wish they would just leave it be.
0: Yeah, I don't know who's going to be who. Anyway, Randy Quaid, known for his roles in things like Christmas Vacation and Kingpin, is going to make a rare public appearance. Oh, it's already done. It was July 25th.
1: Oh.
0: Anyway, it was in New Jersey, so we probably wouldn't have been there anyway. But
1: love him.
0: Anyway, I'm a big fan of him, and I think he's super talented. Jennifer Lopez is searching for a new lover for her home, the mansion she's been trying to unload for years. Buyers have been on the line, have fallen through. The potential buyer.
1: I totally misunderstood what you were trying to say.
0: What?
1: I thought she was looking for a lover to move into her house with her.
0: No, like, she's trying to sell it.
1: Yeah, okay.
0: Yeah, I see. She's dropped it. There was a deposit. It says a substantial deposit on the $50 million home, but they walked away. So apparently they didn't get that back. She dropped it about $61 million. So anyway, it's been for sale for a minute. I don't know what's wrong with it, but apparently it's not good on marriages, though, from the sounds of it. So, big screen, little screen on the John and Heidi Show. If I had my

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0: Heidi, did you know the Earth gains about 40,000 tons of dust from space every year? Most of it burns up in the atmosphere, but tiny particles still reach the surface. So we just keep gaining 40,000 tons of dust every year.
1: Huh.
0: So is that why everything's so dusty in here? Honestly, I did tidy up the studio the other day. You should have, you can't really tell now because I've untidied it, but you should have saw how dirty this area was right here. I took a little napkin thing and paper towel and I got it damp and I wiped it off and it was like black. Yeah. I was like, what in the, how long has it been since I cleaned over here? Apparently it's been a while. We don't know everything, but now we know this.
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1: Time now for the joke of the day with my beautiful bride, Heidi Small, and she's smirking at me. That's not a good thing. What do we have?
2: What did Blackbeard the pirate say when he turned 80 years old?
1: Blackbeard when he turned 80. I have no idea.
2: I am 80.
1: These are so dumb.
3: I am 80.
1: Oh. Thank you, Heidi.
2: You're welcome.
1: I'm going to get a haircut. Guess what I'm going to say to the lady? Can't wait. She might stab me with the scissors. I better wait till she's done cutting my hair. All right. That is your joke of the day. I'm

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0: Time now for the scoop of the day. In spite of what you might have been taught in school, it turns out Earth will not eventually be swallowed by the sun when it expands into a red giant about 5 billion years from now. New study has determined that as the sun ages, it will lose mass, weaken its gravity, and allow Earth's orbit to drift further away, probably far enough to avoid being engulfed. The catch? Earth will still become a little too hot to support life billions of years before any of this happens, though. So we're probably going to be okay. And E.T.'s favorite candy, Reese's Pieces, they're getting their first new U.S. flavor in decades. Hershey officially introduced Reese's Pieces with Chocolate Cookie. It features the brand's signature peanut butter candy wrapped around a cookie chocolate center.
1: Yeah, why do we got to mess with things?
0: Have you noticed how many different products from Reese's?
1: Just from Reese's.
0: I was in a convenience store talking about it, and the guy, he kept calling them SKUs. He's like, you know how many SKUs we have for Reese's? And I'm like, what's a SKU? He goes, every one of these, there's a different number.
1: Yeah.
0: It's a SKU. And he kept saying SKU so many times that I can't hear the word SKU without thinking of that guy. But I don't remember what the number was, but it was over 100 SKUs.
1: That is crazy.
0: For Reese's. And

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0: Thank you for listening to the John and Heidi Show on this Movie Star Monday. Our guest today is Mr. James Keach. James, we've had a chance to visit with your brother Stacy, and we are excited to visit with you. Love you in the movie Vacation with Chevy Chase, and we're going to chat about that. But you got a new movie out right now. Let's talk about this. It's about Greg Allman. How in the world did you get involved in this particular project?
2: Well, I was asked to, after I finished a movie called Linda Ronstadt, the sound of my voice, Michael Lehman, the manager of Greg, called me up and said, would I be interested in doing a story about Greg and the Allman Brothers? And I said, I knew their music, but I didn't know much about them. And then my wife, Nancy, said to me, you have to do it. This is the band that got me through high school. These are the fantastic musicians. And then I started getting into the story of Greg and his brother. And I'm very close to my brother, Stacy, my older brother, and he had that relationship with his brother, and we both came from the South, and dealing with integration and segregation, and I've had addiction in my family. So by the time I got through one book about Greg, I was like, this guy has got a fantastic story to tell. And needless to say, I always loved his music, but I had no idea about how when he went on his solo career, I mean, the depth of this man's talent is immense. Really is. He's a one of a kind.
0: And this is not your first music movie. You've done several. You may be the foremost expert in this genre.
2: Well, I don't know about that.

0: long riders. And in fact, when I was, you know, my brother had gotten himself in some trouble years ago, and Johnny Cash came by my dad's office on Laurel Canyon in the San Fernando Valley and stopped his bus, and he got out because it said Stacy Keats Productions. He thought that was my brother, and he came, knocked on the door, and he visited with my dad for 3 hours and was friends with my family for the rest of his life. And when John saw the Long Riders and he knew I was directing, he said, he was a TV show called Dr. Quinn Medicine Woman, and he said, I'll do this show if James directs it. And so I did, and the rest is history.
1: Now, on many of these movies, you're behind the scenes, but you've also been on the big screen as well. Do you have a favorite spot to be when it comes to making a movie?
0: I do. I love it. My favorite thing is to watch an audience watch the film and to see if it connects. That's the best place of all. It's when you connect with strangers that you might never meet, you know, and hopefully you've told the story of the person that you're working with, that the audience relates to.
1: And one of my favorite characters that you played was the police officer in National Lampoon's Vacation. Again, it wasn't a huge role, but you put so much emotion into that when you're talking to him about the leash. I mean, you just brought that to life.
0: That was I had a lot of fun doing that with Chevy and Harold Ramis. Harold asked me to do it as a favor. He said, James, come on down and do this one scene. It's no big deal. And who would have thought that it would turn out to to be an iconic scene in comedy.
1: Well, I actually saw a car at a car show that was very similar to the Family Truckster, and there was the leash hanging there, and there was a guy dressed as your character, so that's kind of fun.
0: Oh, my God, I never heard that before. That's crazy.
1: Well, that's an oldie but a goodie. And again, you got a new movie out right now about Greg Allman, and it's called Music of My Soul. I'm going to throw a link to make it easy to find, and I want to check this out. It looks really good.
0: This is a movie of all the docs that I've done on musicians. I think this is, well, I'm really proud of it. You can't compare your children because that's what they all feel like, but this is a really unusual tale. This is the essence of what it is to be a rock star, you know, and the tragedy and the ups and downs of navigating a life, you know, of sex, drugs, and rock and roll.
1: Greg Allman, The Music of My Soul, our guest today, James Keach. James, thank you so much for taking the time to chat. I appreciate it.
0: Thank you. Thanks a lot.
1: Absolutely. I've got a link to the trailer, and I've also got a link to watch the film. It's all in the show notes for today at johnandheidishow.com.
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0: Time now for the movie quote of the day. This was for you, Heidi, from 2013. I don't think you're going to know this one. I don't think we've seen this movie. I don't want to survive. I want to live.
1: Oh.
0: 2013.
1: I have no idea.
0: 12 Years a Slave. Have we seen that?
1: Nope.
0: Oh, yeah. There's another. I have a list that I'm adding. All of these. I keep adding more and more to the list
1: with
0: of movies.
1: All of our free time.
0: Oh, yeah. Well, that's the thing. Well, instead of watching the movies, I come home and you have Psych on repeat. Although last month it was Frasier.

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2: 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You come by.
0: Where they got to go?
2: Hey, you know that we're off the Everly Brothers Boulevard, and there's three stores that's right there in the middle. Which one are you going to go to?
0: The blue one.
2: The blue one, right in the middle. You're going to come in and say, hey, where's Shane? I want to meet this dude that's talking on the thing, because your listeners, I especially take care of. I make sure that they leave out of here with a smile on their face, because they know as well as I know, if it don't have Pogue on the back of it, they paid way too much.
0: Way too much. 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
2: Absolutely, folks. Hey, God bless you, and thank you for being part of this family.
0: Thank you, Shane. And happy 250th, America.
2: Amen. Amen.
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1: Did you know that honeybees have hair on their eyes?
0: They do?
1: Isn't that weird?
0: That is weird.
1: In the 3 days after its 2013 release, Grand Theft Auto 5 made $1 billion.
0: In how many days? 3 days?
1: 3 days.
0: Holy cow. You know how long it's taken us to make $1 billion on this show?
1: We have not.
0: Well, it's going to be three generations.
1: In Japan, Studio Ghibli employees are given time off every spring to watch the cherry blossoms bloom and an experience known as Hanami.
0: That's awesome.
1: Isn't that sweet?
0: And
1: I like that.
0: I'll bet that movie we were watching the other day, I bet those were cherry blossoms.
1: I'm sure they were.
0: That's awesome.
1: And that's news to me.

Western Kentucky's number one. All the hits. 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
0: Fun fact for you, Heidi.
1: What's that, John?
0: The average human consists of 125,820 calories. So that's how many calories you would
1: are
0: be.
1: In your, oh,
0: if somebody were to eat you, you're 125,000 calories.
1: I see. Okay.
0: The average human. I might be more calories. I'm a bigger guy. Fun fact for you, Heidi.
1: What's that, John?
0: Cats are the only known animal, aside from humans, that prefer to be given things freely rather than having to work for them. Cats like, hey, you want
1: to... Just give it to me.
0: Just give me the treat. Let's get this over with. Fun fact for you, Heidi.
1: What's that, John?
0: The production of a single chicken egg requires 120 gallons of water. That seems like a lot of water for an egg.
1: It does.
0: Fun fact for you, Heidi.
1: What's that, John?

0: local people.
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0: Time now for some weird news. A team of engineer students from Italy's University of Pisa found, they built the world's largest paper airplane, and it actually flew. Nicknamed Project Icarus, the plane was made entirely from paper and glue, stretched an incredible 66 feet across,
1: whoa,
0: measured 23 feet long. It soared 193 feet at an event in Bologna, Italy.
1: Bologna.
0: Yeah. Earned them a Guinness World Record, and it broke the mark that had been held by a German university since 2013.
1: Huh.
0: Guess what I'm going to do next year? Got to make me a really big paper airplane, at least 66 feet long and at least 23 feet wide or whatever it is. I'll have to get them specs off the internet. Who's with me? Heidi? Would you do a project like that?
1: You know, just trying to find paper, and we wouldn't be able to do it. We couldn't do it.
0: Who's helping? Weird news right here on the John and Heidi.

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0: Take the Mustangs with you wherever in the world you go. 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
4: 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You come by.
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